0: Hello, cutie. What's your name?
1: Fresh. I don't talk to strangers.
0: Oh, I'm no stranger. Been waiting every evening for you to walk by.
1: Keep waiting. I'm still walking.
0: Oh, what's your name?
1: None of your business.
0: Pretty name. But I'll just call you Linda.
1: Well, how did you guess?

0: Well, this is where I live.
1: Well, could I see you again sometime?
0: Maybe.
1: How about Saturday night?
0: Well...
1: Shall I pick you up at 8?
0: Okay.
1: Oh, boy, that's a date.
0: Bye now.

That one is for all of the ladies born in a period, say, of like 1948 to 1957. Most popular name for baby girl. And I guess I fit in that description. That is the original recording of Linda by Ray Noble and his orchestra, and Buddy Clark doing the crooning for you this evening. The piece before that, Unique Viper Crooning, don't you think? Bud Johnson playing tenor saxophone and Viper vocals with Louis Armstrong from the RCA collection, Young Louis Armstrong, 1930 to 1933, Sweet Sue, Just You. Marie was in the set, and that was a huge hit for Tommy Dorsey and his orchestra. And we began with another one, that song about a girl, which is a pretty big hit for Jimmy Lunsford and his band, Margie, from the collection Rhythm Is Our Business. And you know what? Thank you for keeping WRCJ in business. 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And as there is no federal funding anymore for public broadcasting, we'll make it up with listener contributions and support from the community. That's you and you and you and you. And we truly thank you for caring about jazz and classical music and more on 90.9 WRCJ. So here's another song about a person, but it's not a girl. Where the song is about a fella named John. And it's from the brand new CD by singer-pianist Dawn Clement with Steve Kowalczyk on guitar, John Clayton on bass, and Jeff Hamilton on drums. It's a tribute to Blossom Dearie, and Blossom Dearie wrote this one, Hey John. I'll send this one out to John Penny.

90.9 WRCJ, and a little bit of a tribute to Blossom Deary, who was a very gifted pianist, composer, and of course had a unique singing voice, very high-pitched and incredibly clear with pronunciation. And she's just really worthy of such a tribute. I Like You, You're Nice is taken from the new CD by pianist-singer Dawn Clement, Dear Ms. Deary, it's called. And she's working with guitarist Steve Kowalczyk. And that was just a duet between the two of them on I Like You, You're Nice. And also, focusing on ladies for a moment, we heard music from the guitarist Jocelyn Gould, who is Canadian, although she studied with Rodney Whittaker and others, including Randy Napoleon, at Michigan State University. And her newest offering is called So Delighted. And wasn't that a delightful version of Girl Talk? And she's working with organist Ben Patterson. And Christine Jensen shows up on some tracks here. Really nice stuff from Jocelyn Gould. And we started that whole set out with, again, Hey John. And this was the Blossom Deary classic, redone by Dawn Clement. You'll be hearing a little more of that one in days and weeks to come. Now, what you're going to be hearing next is kind of a rare recording of Mr. B, Mark Lincoln Braun, the great boogie-woogie and blues piano player, recorded live at his home. And one of the reasons that I'm playing this very different thing is because in his home, a week from today, he is going to have a backyard festival. But it gets even better. There's going to be another one in Detroit on Saturday. This is called the Get Down. First location is Detroit, October 3rd, 1 to 6 p.m. Second location is Ann Arbor on the Brown Woodworking Farm, again, 1 to 6 p.m. Ali Jackson will be leading an ensemble. There's a group called Autumn Soul that Ali's putting together, and I understand that there's a gospel feel to it, so get ready to just feel the spirit. Of course, Mr. B will be playing, and then appearance by the Detroit Jazz Orchestra. Now, more information is on the events page of WRCJFM.org. So check it out. Right now, let's check out something he's calling B's Mix. B at Home, Mark Lincoln Braun on piano.

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Oh, yeah. I would be clapping and I'd be jumping up and down, too. That was a great little tune called Kay's Shuffle. The author is a former Detroiter, great pianist-composer, David Janeway. And he recorded this with drummer Billy Hart and Detroiter bassist Robert Hurst in 2024 at the Blue Llama Jazz Club in Ann Arbor. And it's out on Steeplechase Records. And it's very good stuff. Now, the reason that I wanted to play it for you is not only to, you know, keep David Janeway on your radar, but Robert Hurst will also be part of the lineup for The Get Down, both in and

90.9 WRCJ and the Swing Set. And doesn't that sound like something you've heard before? And you may have heard that tune, but not that particular arrangement, even though it's got that classic feel, right? Well, these were some arrangements that Fletcher Henderson did for the Benny Goodman Orchestra that never got recorded. So there's that version of Thou Swell. And this is a unique recording because Bob Wilbur, who you heard soloing on clarinet, went to France to record this with the Tuxedo Big Band. And they are all from, and I believe that this was recorded in, not in Paris, but in the southern area of France. And there's just a whole relaxed and wonderful feel about this session. Bob Wilbur and the Tuxedo Big Band, Fletcher Henderson's unrecorded arrangements for Benny Goodman, and we heard Thou Swell. And we also heard something from a very swell person, singer, trumpet player, Bria Skonberg. And I'm Glad There Is You. This one goes back to the swing era, the Dorsey Brothers, but Bria updated it beautifully with a string ensemble and great arrangements from pianist Gil Goldstein. Check this one out. The disc is called Indigo by Bria Skonberg. Well, I've got one more to share with you this evening. And last week we did a whole bunch of John Coltrane, and I thought, oh, we gotta keep that love going, that energy. So we do have some John Coltrane for you in just a moment. I do hope you can join me next week for the previously unreleased recordings of Tommy Flanagan in the 1980s in Ireland. And this stuff's never been released, and it's very, very good. And of course, along with celebrating the John Coltrane centenary, we'll be leading up to the centennial birthday of bassist Ray Brown. So lots to listen for on 90.9 WRCJ. You've got me from 7 to 9, then John Hill, Monday through Thursday. The Jazz Network is there. Then Maxine Michaels is in on Friday night with Maxology. It goes from 7 to 11 p.m. John Penny in from 7 to 10 p.m. And the classical music. Ah, it's so good all day long with the morning program with Dr. Dave, Haley Taylor's midday music, and of course, Peter Wharf and the Drive Time Elixir. Here's our musical elixir from John Coltrane from Blue Train. Here is Ladybird.

Lazy Bird. John Coltrane recording for Blue Note Records with Lee Morgan trumpet, Curtis Fuller trombone, Kenny Drew piano, Paul Chambers bass, and Philly Joe Jones drums. Lazy Bird from Blue Train by John Coltrane, heard on 90.9 WRCJ-FM and HD1 Detroit. 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

From leader bassist Leon Lee Dorsey, the album Thank You, Mr. Mayburn, featuring Harold Mayburn at the piano, Mike Clark on drums, Softly as in a Morning Sunrise opens this hour of jazz with me, your host, John Hill.

Pianist Kenny Barron's version of Softly as in a Morning Sunrise, accompanied there by violinist Regina Carter. It comes from their album of duets titled Free Fall, preceded by saxophonist Ray Blue doing a title track from his album called Work. Sharp Radway was the pianist, the guitarist Jeff Barone, on bass Esiet Okon Esiet, the drummer Steve Johns, Neil Clark on percussion. And we began that set with vocalist Alan Harris. Alan Harris from an album titled Kate's Soul Food. The tune was called I Grew Up, or Kate's Place, it's the subtitle. And the Kate in the titles happens to be his aunt, Kate, who ran a diner behind the Apollo Theater in Harlem. A quite popular one, as a matter of fact, and he explains all the different lessons that he learned visiting his aunt Kate's place. Alan Harris with Shizret Tinen on drums. The bassist was Nimrod Speaks. The pianist, Alcoris Sandoval. On harmonica, Gregoire Marais. David Castaneda was the percussionist. We also heard horns and the voices of Angela, James, David, and Micah Whitley Jr. Alan Harris, Kate's Soul Food. Opening that set, we're listening to jazz. I'm John Hill.

The album is called Live from Bahia by guitarist Larry Coryell. Donald Harrison there on saxophone, Billy Cobham on drums. The tune was called Oshun, Goddess of Love. That was preceded by pianist Larry Willis, the album called I Fall in Love Too Easily, a tune titled Habiba, with Jeremy Pelt on trumpet, Joe Ford on alto saxophone, Blake Meister was the bassist, and the drummer was Victor Lewis, with pianist Larry Willis. And we began that set with pianist Amanda Tossoff. Earth Voices is the name of her disc, and it is a disc of poems, actually, from various composers, Walt Whitman, Pablo Neruda, Rumi. We heard a tune called A Dream Within a Dream, featuring the voice of Emily Claire Barlow and the poem by Edgar Allan Poe, A Dream Within a Dream, featuring Amanda Tossoff at the piano. Allison O was the alto saxophonist, Kelly Jefferson on soprano sax, John Maharaj on bass, Morgan Childs on drums, pianist Amanda Tossoff. I'm John Hill. We're listening to jazz.

0: That's a tune penned by the pianist Alan Broadbent called Quiet is the Star. It's performed for us here by flutist David Sills. He plays flute and saxophone on this album called Natural Lines. David Sills' double guitar quintet. That's right, two guitars, Larry Kuntz and Mike Scott on guitars, with Blake White on bass and Tim Pleasant on drums. David Sills, Natural Lines. And we began that set with trumpeter Tim Higgins from an early release called Audible Architecture, I Hear a Rhapsody, with Larry Grenadier on bass and Billy Kilson on drums. And as usual, it's been my pleasure spending this hour listening to jazz with you. Have a good day, and I'll see you later.
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2: 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By the turn of the century, Bolden was celebrated as the king of New Orleans music. Drawing on the city's rich mix of sounds, he reshaped them on the cornet, playing by ear and improvising with unmistakable style. His improvisational fire just set him apart. Sadly, Bolden's reign was short-lived. At just 30 years old, he was committed to an institution. But it was during that time, the music he helped create found its name, jazz, and quickly spread across America and around the world. 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

a tune called N.T. from a band called Meridian Odyssey. The album is titled Second Wave, and it opens this hour of jazz for us. Hi, I'm your host, John Hill.

guitarist Pat Martino. Pat Martino from his album titled All Sides Now. That was a tune he calls Outrider. Pat Martino, preceded by the Dave Brubeck Quartet. That was a version of Blue Rondo a la Turk that did not make it to the original Time Out release, the classic. But this is music from a newly released collection of outtakes, simply titled Time Outtakes. The Dave Brubeck Quartet with Blue Rondo a la Turk and a few other classics from that album that did not make it to the original for some reason or another, and a couple of tunes that did not make it to the disc at all but are now being released on the collection called Time Outtakes. Dave Brubeck at the piano with saxophonist Paul Desmond, the bassist Eugene Wright, and drummer Joe Morello. I'm John Hill, and we're listening to jazz. From Motherland, Danilo Perez and Baile.

father and son effort here. Guitarist Larry Newcomb and his quartet, featuring his son Jake Newcomb on bass, from an album titled Love Dad, that was Essential Messengers, with Dave Marsh on drums and Thomas Royal at the piano. Preceded by Tiffany Austin, vocalist Tiffany Austin, from her album titled Unbroken. The song was Someday We'll All Be Free. And we began that set with the Greg Yazanitsky Yaz Band. New Normal is the name of the album for saxophonist Greg Yazanitsky and his band. The song there was called Blues for a King, to the memory of

0: of Dr. Martin Luther King Jr., Greg Yasinitsky, Yaz Band. Get it? Yasinitsky? Yeah. We're listening to jazz.
1: Walking in rain isn't

0: from the classic album Blues and the Abstract Truth by saxophonist Oliver Nelson. That was a tune called Yearning with saxophonists Eric Dolphy and George Barrow. Freddie Hubbard was the trumpet player, Bill Evans at the piano, Paul Chambers the bassist, and Roy Haynes on drums. And we began that set with a medley of Rain and Let the Rain Fall on Me from vocalist Robert MacArthur. The album is called Stranger in Town. We heard Curtis Taylor there on trumpet. I'm John Hill. Thanks for joining me for another hour of jazz. Hope you enjoyed it. My pleasure as always. And, of course, I'll be seeing you later.
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0: generations, jazz has tried to unravel the mystery of Charles Buddy Bolden, whose bold, fiery horn lines helped change the course of music history. By the turn of the century, Bolden was celebrated as the king of New Orleans music. Drawing on the city's rich mix of sounds, he reshaped them on the cornet, playing by ear and improvising with unmistakable style. His improvisational fire just set him apart. Sadly, Bolden's reign was short-lived. At just 30 years old, he was committed to an institution. But it was during that time, the music he helped create found its name, jazz, and quickly spread across America and around the world. Thanks for listening and celebrating the music with us here at WRCJ.
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Known originally as the Jazz Crusaders, by this time in the band's career, they were simply the Crusaders, and everyone knew the most prolific member of the band, composer Joe Sample. Joe Sample there with his tune called It Happens Every Day, from a three-disc set called The Golden Years by the Crusaders. It opens this hour of jazz for us. I'm your host, John Hill.

And you might recognize the tune as Brazil, performed for us by pianist Eliane Elias from her album Paulistana. Mark Johnson there on bass, Peter Erskine was the drummer, with Café on percussion and Portino playing the shaker. Eliane Elias, preceded by vocalist Peebo Bryson, from an album of Sondheim compositions. The album is called Color and Light. We heard Pretty Women with Brad Meldow at the piano, Christian McBride on bass, Brian Blade on drums, and that was Joshua Redman on saxophone. And judging by that lineup, this was circa 1995. And it was Love Dance that began the set from guitarist Dave Stryker. The album is called Baker's Circle. Dave Stryker, along with Walter Smith III on saxophone. Jared Gold was the organist. McClinty Hunter on drums. And Mayra Casales on percussion. We're listening to jazz. I'm John Hill. The album is called Jeremy Pelt, the Artist. This is Dignity and Despair from the Rodin Suite.

They are the Verve Jazz Ensemble from an album titled Connect the Dots, a Stan Kenton tune called Intermission Riff, the septet version of the ensemble with John Feldstein on drums. Tatum Greenblatt was the trumpet player, John Blank on tin.

Steve Jordan, Victor C. Yuen on percussion and whistle. And we heard the background vocals of Mala Waldron and Angela Workman, among others. Clifton Anderson. And we began that set with Doug and Gene Karn from the album Infant Eyes. That was a Bobby Hutcherson tune with words by Doug and Gene Karn. Little Bee's Poem, the name of the tune, featuring vocalist Gene Karn, Doug's wife at the time. We're listening to jazz

0: That's a McCoy Tyner tune called Blues for Ball, performed by guitarist Steve Kahn. The album is titled Borrowed Time, and it also featured John Patitucci there on bass with Jack DeJohnette on drums and Manolo Badrena on percussion. It was saxophonist Gregory Dudzinski before that. Chris White was the pianist, Kelly Sill on bass, and Jeff Stitely on drums. The Gregory Dudzinski Quartet, the album called Beautiful Moments, and that tune to start the set was The Father. I'm John Hill. Thanks for joining me for Jazz This Hour. As always, my pleasure. See you later.
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Guitarists Howard Alden and Bucky Pizzarelli playing their composition Blues for Emmett. Who is Emmett? Emmett was the leading character in the Woody Allen film Sweet and Lowdown. He was portrayed by Sean Penn, and Emmett was a frustrated jazz guitarist. Howard Alden and Bucky Pizzarelli did all the guitar work on the soundtrack for that film. I'm Jana Lee Ross. 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
1: Without further ado, I'd like to introduce Herb Ellis, Joe Pass, Ray Brown on bass, and Jake Hanna on drums. Have a good time and listen to some brilliant guitar interplay. Thank you.

Bags Groove, written by vibraphonist Milt Jackson. That had Johnny Little filling in the vibe part with Bobby Timmons playing piano. Before that, live at the Concord Summer Festival in Concord, California, that's right outside of Oakland, a very enthusiastic crowd welcoming and cheering on Herb Ellis and Joe Pass on guitar, with them Jake Hanna and Ray Brown in the rhythm section, the tune In a Mellow Tone. And we started that set with Lynn Ariely playing piano. Beautiful Love was the tune. I'm Jana Lee Ross. You're listening to Jazz. More vibes now from Bobby Hutcherson playing the Herbie Hancock tune, Chan's Song. And then we'll hear Herbie himself.

On Green Dolphin Street, Herbie Hancock at the piano. And before that, we heard Herbie Hancock's tune, Chan Song, played by Bobby Hutcherson on Vibes from his CD Skyline. With him, a great rhythm section of Jerry Allen on piano, Al Foster on drums, Christian McBride playing bass. I'm Jana Lee Ross. 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And let us know what you love about jazz.

El Fakir, The Holy Man, written by Steve Kahn. And that was Steve Kahn on guitar, leading the whole band with tablas and tambours and lots of percussion, a great rhythm section with John Patitucci on bass and Jack DeJeanette on drums, Bob Mincer playing bass clarinet on that track. I'm Jana Lee Ross. You're listening to Jazz. We've heard so many good guitars this hour. We're going to finish up with just a little remembrance from that Herb Ellis and Joe Pass concert that we heard earlier. This is the beginning of their wonderful duet on I'm Confessin'.

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Like Minds, the title track from Gary Burton's 1998 release, with Pat Metheny on guitar, Dave Holland on bass, Roy Haynes on drums, Chick Corea playing piano. I'm Jana Lee Ross. You're listening to Jazz.

Fred Hirsch playing If I Should Lose You. Before that, two Bill Evans tunes. Waltz for Debbie featuring Toots Thielemann on harmonica. And Debbie, by the way, was Bill Evans' niece. A fantastic group with Toots on that record. Robin Ford on guitar. Peter Erskine playing drums. Charlie Hayden on bass. Alan Broadbent on piano and playing violin. Jerry Goodman. Before that, the Bill Evans composition Time Remembered with beautiful vocals from Jill Seifert. That from a record led by Ingrid Jensen on trumpet. I'm Jana Lee Ross. You're listening to Jazz. Get in touch with us anytime at our email and let us know what you love about jazz. 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

Joe Lovano on sax with Hank Jones on piano. Two masters recorded live at Dizzy's Club Coca-Cola in 2006. The tune was Soul Train. Before that, Dock of the Bay from Soul Grooves, that group led by guitarist Paul Bollenbach. I'm Jana Lee Ross. You're listening to Jazz. Here's a little bit of Paul Bollenbach playing solo guitar from his record Soul Grooves. This is a bit from Stevie Wonder's tune Visions.

Johnny Hartman, my personal ultimate male vocalist, singing that old black magic. And yes, he slipped in a little bit of calypso with Matilda and a little bit of Yiddish with My Cousina Greena. Before that, Billy Rogers playing a beautiful solo version of Body and Soul. And we started that set with Babatunde Lea from the March of the Jazz Gorillas. That was the Descarga para Ginny. I'm Jana Lee Ross, and you're listening to Jazz.

0: Goodbye, Freddie Green is the name of that tune, and that was one of the great guitarist Freddie Green's last recording session. That was written by Ray Brown, and on the record Super Bass, with Ray Brown on bass and his protege John Clayton on bass. I'm Jana Lee Ross. Thank you for listening to Jazz.
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2: The rhythm section's job is to turn time into the time. And the time is called swing. In a four-beat measure, the bass presides over 1 and 3. Let's see. 1, 2, 3, 4. 1, 2, 3, 4. 1, 2, 3, 4. James Cirillo on the guitar is going to show us that though he plays on all four beats, he presides over 2 and 4. 2, 1, 2, 3, 4. 1, 2. So we got our 1, 2, 3, 4 going. Here comes the piano, free to cover all, none, or some of the beats at will.

0: The drummer is in charge of the shuffle that is the foundation of swing. And the bass and guitar are responsible for making sure that the drummer doesn't rush or drag. There it is. Unlegislated division of power. And when it's balanced, it feels so good you have to join in. It still has a lot to teach us.
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0: That is Righteous Bass Boogie, featuring not one but two very righteous bassists. It was written by John Clayton, and he was performing with his mentor, the great Ray Brown. That's on a record called Super Bass. Freddie Green playing rhythm guitar with them. Also, Jeff Clayton on reeds and Jeff Hamilton on drums. I'm Janie Lee Ross. You're listening to Jazz. Great to have you sharing this music with me. You can get in touch with us anytime at our email. Let us know what you love about the jazz. 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

0: Thank you very much, and welcome to our last concert in Japan for this year. On behalf of Harold Danko on piano, Hein van der Gein on bass, and John Ingalls on drums.
1: And if you didn't recognize his voice, that was Chet Baker introducing his band. Chet recorded live in Tokyo in 1987. The tune was Stella by Starlight. Before that, another fantastic live performance from Andy Bay. And I've seen him live. Man, what a tremendous performer. The tune, Brother, Can You Spare a Dime? I'm Jana Lee Ross. Thank you for sharing this jazz with me. I've got a set of tunes written by Herbie Hancock for you now, and we might even hear Herbie himself.

My Funny Valentine with Herbie Hancock at the piano. Before that, Herbie's tune, The Maze, from Taken Off and his group, himself on piano with Billy Higgins on drums, Butch Warren playing bass, Freddie Hubbard on trumpet, Dexter Gordon playing sax. And before that, a tune written by Herbie from guitarist Billy Rogers, Tell Me a Bedtime Story. I'm Jana Lee Ross. You're listening to Jazz. We're on kind of a Herbie Hancock thing now, so let's continue with a snippet of what's probably Herbie's best-known tune, also from Taken Off, released in 1962, Watermelon Man.

Wow, a great arrangement of the standard Motown tune, Ain't No Mountain High Enough, a samba. Who knew? Guitarist Paul Bolenbeck was leading that group on his record, Soul Grooves. Lots of great Motown jazz arrangements on that record. I'm Jana Lee Ross. Thank you so much for listening to Jazz With Me. And we'll finish up this hour with a quiet side of Paul Bolenbeck from that same record. This is the Stevie Wonder tune, Visions.

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1: Paganini, the 18th century violin virtuoso, concertized on a Guarneri violin that he affectionately named My Cannon Violin due to its powerful sound. He bequeathed the violin to Genoa, Italy, where it is considered a national treasure. After 9/11, in solidarity with New York City, Genoa invited jazz violinist Regina Carter to give a concert with the canon. She was the first African-American and jazz musician ever to do so. Carter, a Detroit native and Cass Tech alum, began studying Suzuki violin at the age of 4. But at 16, she heard the jazz violinist Stefan Grappelli at a concert, and it changed the course of her life. She vowed that she would play jazz on the violin, too. Her determination paid off. Today, Carter, like Paganini, is a violin virtuoso, a jazz violin virtuoso, winning a MacArthur Fellowship in 2006 for marrying her conservatory training with jazz improvisation. Carter accepted Genoa's invitation, giving 2 concerts with the canon, one in Genoa and the other at Alice Tully Hall. The experience was both petrifying and exhilarating, given the history and value of the canon. In spite of some reservations by her record label, she was determined to record a CD on the canon, featuring her virtuosity as both a classical and jazz musician. Entitled After a Dream, the recording truly was a dream come true for this visionary Detroiter. 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

two tracks from a must-have for jazz lovers CD, Nancy Wilson and Cannonball Adderley. That's the name of the CD. Recorded in 1961, Nancy singing Happy Talk. It didn't sound like that in South Pacific, not quite like that. And before that, the band without Nancy, they were playing Unit 7, a tune written by Sam Jones. And Sam Jones was playing bass on that track, with Lewis Hayes on drums, Joe Zawinul on piano, Nat Adderley playing cornet, his brother Cannonball leading the band on alto. I'm Jana Lee Ross. So glad to have you listening to jazz with me. Now we have Bobby Hutcherson on vibes. This is his tune, Pomponio.

from Great Scott. That is Madam Shirley Scott playing the Hammond B3, the Johnny Mercer Hoagy Carmichael tune Skylark. We'll be hearing from another great Shirley of jazz later this hour. You might be able to guess who. You'll just have to stick around and listen. Before we heard Shirley Scott, we had Bobby Hutcherson on the vibes playing his tune Pomponio. Fantastic group with him. Kenny Garrett playing sax and the rhythm section of Jerry Allen on piano, Al Foster on drums, Christian McBride on bass. I'm Jana Lee Ross. Thanks for listening to Jazz With Me. You can get in touch with us anytime by email and let us know what you love about jazz. Our email address is jazznetwork@wfmt.com. A Charlie Parker tune now, Relaxin' at Camarillo, as performed by the king of the L.A. session guitar cats, Howard Roberts.

Harry Sweets, Edison on trumpet, and Oscar Peterson playing piano. What a duo. The tune was Easy Living. Before that, Howard Roberts on guitar playing the Charlie Parker tune, Relaxing at Camarillo. I'm Jana Lee Ross. You're listening to Jazz. And now a very clever Scandinavian shuffle from Henry Mancini.

Summer with a thousand Julys. You intoxicate my

Earlier this hour, we heard Shirley Scott playing organ, and I promised you another great Shirley of jazz to come. And that was her, Madam Shirley Horn, playing piano and singing so majestically, You Go to My Head. With her, Steve Novosel on bass. That was Joe Henderson playing tenor. And the drummer, as she calls him earlier on this album, the album is The Main Ingredient, recorded in her home. The drummer she calls the drum machine is Elvin Jones. I'm Jana Lee Ross. You're listening to Jazz. Thank you for sharing this music with me. Now a track from pianist Lynn Ariely. This is her tune, Turning.

0: Always hip, always cool, always authentic, but always impeccable. That lady is my all-time favorite jazz vocalist, June Christie. Before that, we heard Lynn Ariely at the piano, her tune, Turning. I'm Jana Lee Ross. Thank you so much for listening to jazz.
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That's the band Monkestra, brought together by keyboardist John Beasley to present up-to-the-minute arrangements, big band arrangements, of Thelonious Sphere Monk compositions. The tune there was Locomotive by Thelonious Monk, featuring Hubert Laws there on flute. From the album, Monkestra plays John Beasley to open this hour of jazz. Hi, I'm John Hill. I'll be your host.

That's a Joe Pass original titled Blues for the Weasel. Guitarist Joe Pass and his quartet from the album Nuage, recorded live at Yoshi's in Oakland in 1992 with rhythm guitarist John Pisano, bassist Monty Budwig, and Colin Bailey on drums. Preceded by saxophonist Art Pepper from an album titled Art Pepper Meets the Rhythm Section, You'd Be So Nice to Come Home To, with pianist Red Garland, bassist Paul Chambers, and drummer Philly Joe Jones. And we began that set with music from drummer Jerry Gibbs. The Jerry Gibbs Thrasher Dream Trio is the name of the album, and it's a dream trio in that he always wanted to play with his idols, Kenny Barron at the piano and Ron Carter on bass. And the dream came true on this album. The tune we heard, Stevie Wonder's Don't You Worry About a Thing. Jerry Gibbs, Thrasher Dream Trio. Thrasher, by the way, is Jerry's nickname. Drummer Jerry Gibbs, starting that set. We're listening to jazz. I'm John Hill. Billy Strayhorn at the piano with a tune called Love Came.

Cakes, featuring Mike Tucker on saxophone. And we began that set with vocalist Marty Elkins and bassist Mike Richmond from the album called Tis Autumn. That was Lullaby of the Leaves, a duet album for vocalist Marty Elkins and bassist Mike Richmond. We're listening to jazz

0: Very nice ensemble put together by pianist Ryan Cohen from an album called Originations. That tune was Sabra, featuring John Wojciechowski and Jeff Bradfield on saxophones with the trumpet of Tito Carrillo. James Kamak was the bassist, the drummer Michael Raynor, along with the Kaya String Quartet with Victoria Moriera and Naomi Culp on violins. Amanda Grimm was the violist, and Hope DeSelle on cello. And we began the set with Kurt Elling. Kurt Elling from an album titled The Gate, and the song was Steppin' Out, featuring Lawrence Hobgood at the piano with John Patitucci on bass. Kobe Watkins was the drummer. Arrangement by Lawrence Hobgood. I'm John Hill. Thanks for joining me for jazz again this hour. As always, it's been my pleasure, and I'll see you later.
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2: There is a delightful story about the time that Igor Stravinsky visited the renowned jazz club Birdland in New York. Charlie Parker was on the bandstand, unfazed by the musical genius sitting in front of him. Without bothering to glance at Stravinsky's table, Parker ripped into his signature tune Coco at lightning speed and, without missing a beat, quoted the Firebird Suite. Stravinsky roared with delight when he heard his music played by the jazz master, and in his exuberance, spilled his drink on nearby patrons. Did this really happen? Who knows? But there's no denying that these geniuses, as different as they were, had a connection. Paris was bursting with creativity in 1910 when Stravinsky arrived to compose for the Ballet Russe. His masterworks from this period, the Firebird Suite, Petrushka, Rite of Spring, secured his position as a great composer of the 20th century. By pairing the folk melodies of his native Russia with syncopated barbaric rhythms, Stravinsky created a new musical language. The Rite of Spring, which debuted only 16 years after the death of Brahms, spoke the musical parlance of the 20th century, and when Parker heard it, it spoke to him. Like Stravinsky, Parker too was an innovator, upending the jazz world with his virtuosity, use of modes, and development of bebop. He admired Stravinsky enough to quote Stravinsky compositions in his jazz solos, and Stravinsky once said, "The jazz performers I most admire are Art Tatum, Charlie Parker, and the guitarist Charles Christian." Composer Andy Jarema believes Stravinsky and Parker's mutual admiration shows how two musical cultures cross-pollinated and shifted the bedrock of 20th...
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4: Happy Monday morning to you. I'm Dave Wagner. We're going to get to the music right now. We have a little musical romance from the Masquerade Suite, music of Aram Khachaturian here, with violinist Alexander Dedosov.

Music of Aram Khachaturian, and that is the Romance from the Masquerade Suite, drawn from the incidental music for a revival of Lermontov's play about jealousy in 19th century St. Petersburg, kind of a Russian variant on the Otello story. Alexander Dedosov, the violinist, the Moscow Symphony Orchestra, and Veronika Dudorodov. It is a Monday morning, September the 28th, and yes, it is a day that we are going to fill with music for you, as we always do here at 90.9. On this date, the U.S. abolishes flogging as a punishment. That was in 1850. I guess the punishment now is you go to your room and there's no TV. And you just get a timeout now, which is so much better. A woman on Fifth Avenue in New York City is arrested for smoking a cigarette in a car on this date in 1904. Yep. And the Giants beat the Phillies in the fastest baseball game ever played in the majors. It was 51 minutes long. That was in 1919. You don't even have time to kind of finish off that hot dog, do you? All of a sudden, it's like it's over with. Good heavens. Flute Concerto number 2 in D major. This is music of Mozart. It's not quite as long as that baseball game, but it is 19 minutes and 38 minutes of glorious music by Wolfgang Amadeus. Jean-Pierre Rampal playing the flute, the Israel Philharmonic Orchestra here in Zubin Mehta.

Zubin Mehta, the Israel Philharmonic Orchestra, with flute player Jean-Pierre Rampal, the Flute Concerto No. 2 in D Major, music of Mozart. Hey, let's take a look here at our weather forecast for this Monday morning. Should be nice today and nice tomorrow, too. Sunshine today, high of around 71 degrees. Sunrise this morning is happening at 7:26 a.m. and sunset tonight at 7:21. 11 hours, 55 minutes of sunshine today. More of the same for tomorrow. Sunny and a high of around 51 degrees and maybe some rain showers moving in here on Wednesday. But, you know, that's Wednesday and this is Monday and we're not going to worry about it. Well, from a flute concerto to a cello concerto, music here of Antonio Vivaldi, and we go from D major to G minor. Offer Hornoy, the cellist, Paul Robinson and the Toronto Chamber Orchestra.

0: Tony's music, Antonio Vivaldi, the cello concerto in G minor, off for Hornoy, the cellist, and the Toronto Chamber Orchestra, and Paul Robinson. Taking a look at some famous birthdays for today. We'll get a page down here. Well, I can tell you that the composer Florence Schmidt was born on this date in 1870, and pianist Greg Anderson of the Anderson and Rowe duo, born on this date in 1951. Now, also, Michelangelo, the painter, born on this date in 1573. Ed Sullivan of the Ed Sullivan Show, born on this date in 1901. And Al Capp, the cartoonist who created Little Abner, born on this date in 1909. 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For more information on how to apply for these free lessons, go to DetroitAGO.org/NOI.
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0: All-star cast coming your way. As always, Haley Taylor is here this morning, 10 to 2 with Midday Music. The mixer of the elixir, our own Peter Wharf. He's got a big batch of it for you here this afternoon and every afternoon between 2 and 6 p.m. Exploring music at 6 and then a jazz tonight at 7 p.m. Three orchestral pieces here from an incidental music score for a play by Bjørnstjerne Bjørnson, who, by the way, wrote the words for the Norwegian national anthem. Music of Edvard Grieg here from Sigurd Jorsalfar. We have In the King's Hall, Borghild's Dream, and the Homage March. Stephen Gunzenhauser and the CSSR State Philharmonic Orchestra.

0: Steven Gunzenhauser, the CSSR State Philharmonic Orchestra, three orchestral pieces, including the famous homage march there at the very end from Zagort the Conqueror. Zagort Yolsolfar, music of Edvard Grieg. Coming up on the radio, more great classical music. We've got music of Beethoven. Domenico Gallo, we're going to set the record straight about this composer whose music was attributed to so many other people, and finally he's going to get the respect he deserves. Going to go to the movies with Alexander Duplau and a bit of music with Murray Pariah playing the music of Johann Sebastian Bach. Today's day sponsor is Nancy Blazewicz, in loving memory of her brother Chris Felsen, who is missed by so many family, friends, and listeners. Chris, you are always in our hearts.
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Some Monday morning Beethoven for you. The first movement there of the Symphony No. 4 in B-flat major by Ludwig himself, Sir George Schulte, and the Chicago Symphony Orchestra. Good Monday morning to you. I'm Dave Wagner. Yeah, here we are wrapping up another month together. So quickly, the time is going here. Of course, wrapped up our baseball season with the Detroit Tigers. Look forward to spring training. You know, it's going to be here. It's going to be here sooner than we think. Here right now is this music of Domenico Gallo. This is a composer whose music was often ascribed to other people. In fact, most generally, to one Giovanni Battista Pettigillesi. Why? Well, because publishers would put the name of a more famous composer on the title page of a piece of music because it would just sell more copies. Now we've figured it out. This is music of Domenico himself. The Trio Sonata No. 10 in F major, the Parnassi Musici.

The trio sonatas by Domenico Gallo are long attributed to Giovanni Battista Pergolesi, including those which Igor Stravinsky used for his ballet music for Pulcinella. In fact, half of the surviving works by Gallo were once attributed to Pergolesi, probably because Gallo was little known and Pergolesi was famous, and his name would sell the music. Trio Sonata No. 10 in F Major. That is the music by the Dom himself, Domenico Gallo Beltrame, to be exact about it, Italian composer and violinist who lived between 1723 and 1781, the Parnassi Musici. Music here from a 2006 movie adaptation of the Somerset Maugham novel called The Painted Veil. This is Promenade. Alexander Desplat with the Prague Symphony Orchestra and pianist Long Long.

2006 movie that starred Ed Norton and Naomi Watts called The Painted Veil. That is the promenade from that movie, The Painted Veil. Alexander Desplat, the composer, leading the Prague Symphony Orchestra with pianist Long Long. And now that we've got the piano on stage and all of the lights adjusted properly, here's Myung-Won Chung playing music of Robert Schumann.

You know, I'm really glad we got the studio piano tuned here because we're giving it a workout. We just had Pianist Long play, and we've got music there of Robert Schumann from 1839 with pianist Myung-Whun Chung, the arabesque, Opus 18. And we're just going to keep on rolling here with those 88 keys. Murray Pariah playing the piano here. And the backup band, the Academy of St. Martin in the Fields. Keyboard Concerto No. 2 in E major by the big guy, Johann Sebastian Bach. The first movement of that concerto right here on the radio, 90.9 FM.

0: Maria Pariah, who is the principal guest conductor of the Academy of St. Martin in the Fields, which he records and performs with regularly. And back in the 1990s, he made a recording of all the keyboard works of Johann Sebastian Bach. And from the fruit of those labors comes that recording there, the first movement of the keyboard concerto number 2 in E major. Murray Pariah, who is very busy. In fact, he's currently editing a new Urtext edition of Beethoven's piano sonatas. WRCJ FM and HD1 Detroit, let's check in here with the Detroit Chamber Winds and Strings.
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0: Well, as you know, each and every day is a holiday. I don't think I've missed a day here on the radio where we haven't had a particular holiday. National Drink Beer Day, celebrated annually on September 28th. Well, purpose of this unofficial holiday is employed quite literally by its name. I don't think I need to explain more than that. Beer has been made for, well, many, many, many years, dating back to the 5th century B.C. Many historians credit the technology used in the making of bread and beer as the technologies that made human civilization possible. How about that? And in 2015, the U.S. beer industry alone shipped over 206 million barrels of beer. And there you go. Whoa. All right, well, we have this music right now, the Habanera by Emmanuel Chabrier, best known in its orchestral arrangement, but here it is, played on the piano by Angela Hewitt.

Canadian-born pianist Angela Hewitt, she now makes her home in England. And the Habanera for solo piano, the music of Emmanuel Chabrier. Well, we've given our studio piano quite a workout here. We're gonna hose it down right now and let it cool off while we listen to this music of Haydn, the Symphony No. 16 in B-flat major, with this great recording of all the 104 symphonies of Haydn played by the Philharmonia Hungarica and Antal Doradi on 90.9 FM.

0: Music of Franz Joseph Haydn, the Symphony No. 16 in B-flat major, dates from around 1757. The Philharmonie Hungarica and Antal Doradi. Another great hour of classical music is coming your way here on the radio. 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

Yasha Heifetz playing the violin, the Scottish Fantasy for violin and orchestra. Got to give a shout out to the harp player there too, Ossian Ellis. Big harp part there for that piece of music written for Pablo de Sarasate by Max Bruch in 1880. That's the finale, by the way. The New Symphony Orchestra of London and Sir Malcolm Sargent. Hey, very good morning to you. Monday morning, September the 28th, as we wrap up together the month of September. And the baseball season for us has ended with the final game this weekend with the Detroit Tigers. Been a great season, even though we didn't make the playoffs. That's okay. They gave us lots of great baseball for 2026, and I'm already looking forward to spring training. In fact, I think I may actually join them for spring training this year, you know, kind of get in shape, because you never know when they're going to need a shortstop, and I'm not really that tall. The Clarinet Quintet in F-sharp minor, Opus 10, fourth movement there, the finale, some music of Samuel Coleridge Taylor, Stephen Siegenthaler, the clarinetist with the Leipzig String Quartet.

Samuel Coleridge Taylor's music from 1895, the finale, from his clarinet quintet in F-sharp minor, Stephen Siegenthaler, the clarinetist, the Leipzig string quartet. The story goes that Coleridge Taylor was then a 20-year-old student at the Royal College of Music after a professor, Charles Villiers Stanford, said no one could write a clarinet quintet without sounding like Brahms. Samuel Coleridge Taylor wrote that. Does sound a little like Brahms, but that's okay. He came pretty darn close, I think. All right, we're going to make sure that you're going to be awake for Samuel Coleridge Taylor and Johannes Brahms and, well, our birthday performers, because we got our morning Sousa alarm right

The Detroit Concert Band and Leonard B. Smith music from 1931 called A Century of Progress, written for the Chicago World's Fair in 1933. The Sousa Band was to be engaged as the official band, and Sousa was asked to compose a march specifically for the fair, which he did with that march, although he once expressed a wish that he could someday celebrate his own century of progress, thereby enabled to write more marches. Sousa passed away at the age of 77 prior to the fair's opening. His cousin, Lennox Lohr, who was general manager of the fair, saw to it that the Sousa composition was named the official march of the fair. And strangely enough, however, no band was hired in the absence of the Sousa Band, so it was not played there at the 1933 World's Fair. We'll have another Sousa Alarm for you tomorrow morning right here on the radio, 90.9 FM. Okay. Galileo, Galileo. Bohemian Rhapsody, music of Freddie Mercury, Greg Anderson, and Elizabeth Joy Rowe.

Happy birthday to Greg Anderson, half of the Anderson and Rowe piano duo. It's his birthday today. Greg Anderson, born on this date, September 28th, 1981. American pianist, composer, video producer, and writer. And they have made many great recordings together. And music basically considered outside of the classical music canon. Freddie Mercury's music there, originally from the Queen album A Night at the Opera. Now, what a great arrangement for two pianos. Greg Anderson and Elizabeth Joy Rowe playing Bohemian Rhapsody. Here's the fourth movement, the Allegro from the Oboe Quintet in C Minor. It's music of Mozart here on the radio, 90.9 FM.

0: Music of Mozart, a reworking for oboe and strings of Mozart's own reworking for string quintet of what was originally a serenade for wind octet. You follow me there? I'm confused just telling you about it. The Allegro there from the oboe quintet in C minor. Joris Vendejo, the oboist and members there of the Salzburg Soloists on the radio, 90.9 FM. 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
0: El Correcto Grande HT. Haley Taylor here this morning. She's starting off with Mozart, Symphony No. 27 in G major with the Academy of Ancient Music and Christopher Hogwood. Your box lunch today from the Art of Fugue. We've got Peter Worf, the mixer of the Elixir at 2 p.m., 2 to 6 p.m., the Drive Time Elixir, exploring music at 6 p.m., and jazz tonight at 7 p.m. Hey, do we have you covered or what? That is a rhetorical question. Yes, we do. Fourth movement here, the piano quintet in A major known as the Trout Quintet by Schubert, and we have Anna Sophie Mutter and Friends.

The piano quintet in A major, known as the Trout Quintet, and the nickname comes from that fourth movement, which is a set of variations on Schubert's song, Die Forelle, or The Trout. Anna-Sophie Mutter with pianist Daniel Trivanoff and pals playing that music of Schubert. John Williams playing his guitar, transcription here of a harpsichord sonata by Domenico Scarlatti.

A sonata in D minor by Domenico Scarlatti from one of the 555 solo sonatas he wrote for the harpsichord. John Williams transcribed it, played it on his guitar. Here's music originally for symphonic band, the English Folk Song Suite, music of Vaughan Williams, arranged here for orchestra by Gordon Jacob. And we just, you know, happen to have the orchestra standing by. They're on call. London Symphony Orchestra here, and Sir Adrian Bolt.

WRCJ FM and HD1 Detroit, originally for Symphonic Band, the English Folk Song Suite in Three Movements, music of Vaughn Williams. His student Gordon Jacob arranged it for the orchestra, and we arranged to have the London Symphony Orchestra answer Adrian Bolt play it for us here on this Monday morning. Coming up on this Monday morning, more music by Antonio Vivaldi, the intermezzo from Goyescas by Enrique Barrenatos, and also some movie music from the movie Atonement, a movie that won an Academy Award for Best Original Score. Today's day sponsor is Nancy Blazevic, in loving memory of her brother Chris Felsen, who was missed by so many family, friends, and WRCJ listeners. 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

Music of Vivaldi, a concerto in E major for two violins with Riccardo Manassi and Dmitri Sinkovsky, the soloist there, with an Italian period instrument ensemble called Il Pomo d'Oro, the Golden Apple, and a group that takes its name from a 1666 opera by Antonio Cesti that supposedly lasted for 10 hours. Wow. Talk about getting your money's worth at the Opera House. And that's pretty, hopefully you were sitting in at least business class, right, with the more comfortable seats. I'm Dave Wagner here, comfortably playing the music for you from the big announcer's chair down here at the radio station. We have this music of Enrique Granados. This is the intermezzo from Goyescas, from an opera arranged and expanded from a set of piano pieces by Enrique Granados, Adrian Leeper, and the Grand Canary Philharmonic Orchestra.

Music of Enrique Granados, the intermezzo from Goyescos, the Grand Canary Philharmonic Orchestra, and Adrian Lieper. And that from an opera arranged and expanded from a set of piano pieces, as I mentioned. Granados came to America for those performances, was here, and had a great time in the United States. And one of the really sad stories is that on the way home, he drowned while attempting to save his wife when their ship was torpedoed by a U-boat in 1916 on the return trip. Very sad story indeed. Gollywog's Cakewalk from the Children's Corner Suite, Claude Debussy's music, with Detroit musician David Asamoah.

Gollywog's Cakewalk, Claude Debussy's salute to the ragtime style of Scott Joplin. He also makes in this piece, Debussy makes really kind of a sarcastic reference by taking a theme from Wagner's Tristan and Isolde and putting it in there. So lots of hidden meanings behind the Gollywog's Cakewalk from the Children's Corner Suite. David Asamani playing the piano. Taking a look at today in history, on this date, a Spanish fleet sinks off the coast of Florida in a hurricane. About 350 people perished in that event. That was in 1528. The U.S. Navy abolishes flogging as a punishment on this date in 1850. Now, if you do something really wrong, they give you a timeout. They send you to your room, and you don't get any dessert that day. I mean, that's tough punishment, cutting the dessert out. A woman on Fifth Avenue in New York City is arrested for smoking a cigarette in a car on this date in 1904. Wow, she was blowing smoke in people's faces. You got to put your foot down. Jean-Yves Thibaudet playing the piano, the English Chamber Orchestra, Benjamin Wolfish. This is Farewell from the movie Atonement, with a film score by Dario Marianelli.

Music from the film score Atonement, music of Dario Marinelli from that 2007 film, which won an Academy Award for Best Original Score. Jean-Yves Thibaudet, the pianist Benjamin Wolfish, and the English Chamber Orchestra. Heinrich August Marschner's music right now, and this is the overture to Hans Heiling, an opera about a magical underwater being who tries to marry a mortal woman. And she is actually in love with another, and complications ensue. Christian Thielemann and the Vienna Philharmonic Orchestra.

0: Heinrich August Marschner wrote an opera in 1833, and there is the overture to that opera from 1833, the overture to Hans Heinlein, Christian Thielemann, and the Vienna Philharmonic Orchestra and WRCJ in Detroit. We say good morning to the Dearborn Symphony Orchestra.
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0: I'm hoping that on our show, Two with the Works, we can eventually play some music by Guillaume Machaut. You know why?
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2: You help us to get the show on with your requests. We're going to play them. 313-474-1474. That's the 24/7 listener request line for Two of the Works. 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
0: I know. We've received a number of requests like, why don't you guys get a real job? Well, why start now? No, we want to be here and play the music for you on the radio on the weekend, and we'd love to hear from you. And if you have musical questions that you can, of course, stump the chumps with, which is not a very high barrier, let me tell you, call the number 313-474-1474, 313-474-1474. We've got some music of Franz Schubert right now. The Piano Sonata No. 6 in E minor.

Víkingur Ólafsson playing the piano from an album entitled Opus 109, Icelandic pianist Víkingur Ólafsson. All the pieces in this album are in the key of E or E minor.

0: Béla Bartók's music with Miklós Erdélyi leading the Budapest Symphony Orchestra, the second movement of an early work, the Orchestral Suite Number 2 by Béla, right here on the radio. Heading into our final hour of music together with Eugene Normandy, the Philadelphia Orchestra. Today, the birthday of composer Florence Schmidt. We have his music and also a Haydn string quartet, a live recording with the Alban Berg Quartet. Today's day sponsor is Nancy Blazevic, in loving memory of her brother, Chris Felsen, who is missed by so many family, friends, and WRCJ listeners. Chris, you are always in our hearts.
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0: Good morning, I'm Dave Wagner. Hey, we're going to go traveling to the town of Galanta, a town with some 15,000 inhabitants in Slovakia, about 50 kilometers due east of the capital of Bratislava. Dances of Galanta by Zoltán Kodály, Eugene Normandy here, and the Philadelphia Orchestra.

little bit of music by Zoltan Kotai and the Philadelphia Orchestra, the Dances of Galanta. Today, the birth date of composer Florent Schmidt, and he wrote this music for flute, harp, and strings called In the Rococo Style, music from 1934, played here by the Mirage Quintet.

0: He's often been described as the most fascinating of France's lesser-known classical composers. Florence Schmidt, born on this date, September 28, 1870, probably best known for the tragedy of Zalame and Psalm 47. Music of Florence Schmidt there from 1934 for flute, harp, and strings, the suite in the Rococo style with the Mirage Quintet, right here on the radio, WRCJ in Detroit.
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0: Today's day sponsor is Nancy Blazevic, in loving memory of her brother Chris Felsen, who was missed by so many family, friends, and listeners. Chris, you are always in our hearts. And Chris left us on this date, September 28th in 2018. We have music next of Jean Francais and a piece entitled L'Heure du Berger, or The Shepherd's Hour, which actually has a, it's kind of a double entendre because, it means the hour of the shepherd, but it's an idiomatic French expression for the right time or a quiet, intimate window of opportunity between lovers. And we have the Dresden State Orchestra here with pianist Margarita Hunenreider.

always the right time during the Shepherd's Hour, a piece of music by Jean Fransek, Le Ours du Brésil, and we had the Dresden State Orchestra, Staatskapelle Dresden, pianist Margarete Hühnenreiter, musical 1948 for flute, oboe, clarinet, bassoon, and piano. We'll conclude with a string quartet by Haydn, known as the Bird Quartet. The quartet number 3 in C major, Romo's 33. A live recording here with the Alban Berg Quartet.

called the Bird Quartet because of the grace notes inserted between the repeated notes in the first movement. It gives the melody a bird-like quality. The Quartet number 3 in C major from Opus 33, music of Haydn with the Alban Berg Quartet. I'm Dave Wagner. Thank you so much for listening this morning, and keep on listening throughout the day for Kirk Classical Music. I'll see you tomorrow morning, bright and early at 5 a.m., right here on the radio.

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1: Good morning and welcome to Midday Music. I'm Haley Taylor. Thanks so much for tuning in on this Monday morning. It's the 28th of September, and we're going to start how we normally end the show. We always start our last hour with your Midday Mozart, but we're going to begin today with Mozart, his Symphony No. 27 in G major.

0: Mozart was 17 when he wrote that symphony, just after returning from the last of his three trips to Italy. I think you can hear him kind of sitting between two traditions. That Symphony No. 27 still looks like the Italian-style symphonies that Mozart had been writing on his travels. But yet there's also this newer sound. He's starting to treat those three movements as something more substantial than an opera overture. The finale even plays with this counterpoint before turning back toward dance music. So an interesting place in Mozart's career. His Symphony No. 27 in G major, performed by the Academy of Ancient Music, conducted by Christopher Hogwood. And that's how we're going to start the show. And if you love Mozart, we have more Mozart coming up at 1 o'clock, so stay tuned for that. But Schubert is next, so stay tuned.
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0: This piece comes from the final 6 months of Schubert's life. In May 1828, Schubert wrote three substantial pieces for solo piano. He didn't give the collection the title Three Piano Pieces, and although they're sometimes called impromptus, that wasn't his title either. Schubert apparently intended them as a continuation of a shorter work that he'd published in 1827, but then he died, and the manuscript remained unpublished for another 40 years. The person who finally prepared these pieces for publication was Johannes Brahms. This is Schubert's piano piece in E-flat. This is number 2, performed by piano soloist Maria Joas Pires. This is Music of Schubert.

Schubert's Piano Piece No. 2 in E-flat Major, performed by Maria Jorge Pires, a piece of music that Schubert wrote in 1828, just 6 months before his death, and they weren't published until 1868. Music of Schubert here on WRCJ. Now we have a completely different tale coming up next. This composer was 76 when he wrote this string sextet. And by then, he'd spent decades shaping French musical education. This is Vincent Dandy and his string sextet in B-flat major.

0: That sextet comes from very late in his career, written for the standard sextet lineup that's used very most popularly by Brahms. So two violins, two violas, and two cellos. And Dondi organized it in the classic three movements. He actually dedicated that score to a very dear friend of him and a fellow composer. It was actually published in 1929. Today we heard the Pratt String Quartet performing music of Vincent Dondi, his string sextet and B-flat. So joining that quartet was second viola soloist Jean Dupuy and second cello soloist François Michel. And that's going to do it for this hour. But we're not done. We're just really getting started here. First hour done. We've got three more hours to go. Berlioz is on the way. Stay tuned on Midday Music.
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0: I'm Haley Taylor. It's Midday Music. Thanks so much for tuning in. As you start your week, it's Monday, the 28th of September, and we're going to begin this hour with Berlioz, who had a serious obsession with Walter Scott. In the early 1830s, he was reading Scott constantly, and Rob Roy was one of the pieces that inspired him the most. So he wrote a whole overture about him. He composed it between May and July while he was in Italy in 1831, just after winning the Prix de Rome. And Scott's novel centers on the historical Scottish outlaw, Rob Roy. But Berlioz wasn't really trying to narrate the novel. This is really a musical response to Scott's world and its characters. Here's the Scottish National Orchestra, conducted by Sir Alexander Gibson, performing Rob Roy Overture by Hector Berlioz.

0: a composer who was deeply inspired by literature, loved the works of Shakespeare, and loved the works of Walter Scott, so much so that he wrote an overture dedicated to one of Scott's books. This is the Rob Roy Overture by Hector Berlioz, performed by the Scottish National Orchestra, conducted by Sir Alexander Gibson. A nice way to begin the 11 o'clock hour. We have Forêt coming up in just a moment. Fantasy for flute and orchestra on the way.
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0: In 1898, Gabriel Fauré was given a very practical assignment. He had to write an exam. The flute professor at the Paris Conservatory needed a new piece for his students' annual competition. So Fauré wrote this fantasy specifically to test two different sides of a flute soloist. The opening tests breath control, phrasing, sustained playing, while the next turns to agility and technique. Fauré even asked that flute professor to alter anything in the flute part that proved impractical. So this is really a test, but we're going to hear it now in performance. With flute soloist William Bennett joining the Academy of St. Martin in the Fields, this is Fauré's Fantasy.

Gabriel Fauré's Fantasy, performed by William Bennett as the flute soloist, and the Academy of St. Martin in the Fields, conducted by Sir Neviner, Mariner, I should say. A piece of music that began its life as an exam for flute students at the Paris Conservatory, but now turns into a concert piece on its own. Again, Fantasy, Opus 79. Coming up next, we have a piece of music that also began its life as something quite different from the big orchestral score that we're about to hear. This is written by Florent Schmidt in 1907 for an American dancer. This was for a Paris performance that involved enormous pieces of fabric and elaborate stage lighting. The theater was tiny, so Schmidt originally had a room for only about 20 musicians. And that version ran about an hour and was performed more than 40 times. So Schmidt reconsidered the whole thing. He cut the music roughly in half and restored it for full symphony orchestra, and the resulting concert suite premiered in 1911. Schmidt dedicated it to his friend Stravinsky. We're going to hear excerpts from that later version. This is music of Florent Schmidt. This is La Tragédie de Salomé, performed by the Detroit Symphony Orchestra, conducted by Paul Perret.

Saint-Saëns to finish it and promised him a production in Germany. Liszt kept his word, and Samson and Delilah premiered there December 2nd in German. Didn't reach the Paris Opera House until 1892. We're going to hear the Bacchanal, which comes from Act 3. This is the Philadelphia Orchestra, conducted by Eugene Ormandy, performing Samson and Delilah.

The Bacchanal from Samson and Delilah by Camille Saint-Saëns, performed by the Philadelphia Orchestra, conducted by Eugene Ormandy. And that's going to bring us to the end of the hour, as we've got your box lunch quickly approaching. We have The Art of the Fugue coming up. We also have Ravel and Brahms on the way as well, so stay tuned as we start the next hour of Midday Music.

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1: It's Midday Music. I'm Haley Taylor. Thanks so much for tuning in on this Monday morning, well, I should say afternoon, as we're heading into your Bach lunch. And we have a piece that he wrote near the end of his life, as Bach was starting to assemble what amounts to a masterclass in counterpoint. The Art of the Fugue takes one fairly plain theme in D minor and keeps asking, what else can you do with it? Bach turns it upside down, combines it with new subjects, stretches it, and eventually creates fugues that can actually be played in mirror image. The collection was still being prepared for publication when Bach died in 1750, and the first edition appeared the following year. So we're going to hear just a few sections from The Art of the Fugue, performed by one of my favorite ensembles. They really perform interesting selections and arrangements. It's the piano duo of Greg Anderson and Elizabeth Joy Rowe. Anderson and Rowe performing Musica Bach, The Art of the Fugue.

Bach was working on that collection during his final years, but it was left in a complicated state when he died in 1750. Published it after his death in 1751. We heard a few selections from The Art of the Fugue, performed by Greg Anderson and Elizabeth Joy Rowe, the Anderson and Rowe piano duo. From your box lunch to Ravel, up next, Introduction and Allegro.

That was a piece of music that exists partly because two harp manufacturers were fighting for the market share. In 1905, a harp company commissioned Ravel to write something that would demonstrate its double-action pedal harp. Its competitor, Pleyel, was promoting a newer chromatic harp and had already commissioned Debussy to write a piece of music for them. So this was, in a sense, competing musical advertising. Ravel worked quickly. In a letter, he said he finished the piece after 8 days of hard work and 3 sleepless nights before leaving on a boating holiday. And I'm sure you could tell, but that scoring was a little unusual. Harp, flute, clarinet, and string quartet. Although it really acts almost like the harp is a concerto soloist. That was Oshan Ellis on the harp joining the Milos Ensemble. You heard Ravel's Introduction and Allegro. Which will bring us now to music of Brahms. This is his first serenade in D major.

0: Brahms's first serenade began as chamber music and kept getting bigger. He started the piece while working at the small court of Detmold in the late 1850s. The earliest version, which is now lost, was apparently for just 9 players, but Brahms expanded it for chamber orchestra, and then eventually to full orchestra, and that's the piece that we heard today. It was the Hague Philharmonic performing the Adagio from Brahms' Serenade No. 1. We have a little bit of a break coming up, and then Mendelssohn is on the way, your midday Mozart at 1 o'clock, and up next, music from a composer who was born around 1785 and died in 1747, music of François Capion coming up.
1: 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Hi, I'm Dave Wagner. Isn't it true, as you get older, you can't believe how fast time passes? We also want to spend our time more wisely, and one way of doing that is listening to music that has stood the test of time. Why not join me in the morning anytime between 5 a.m. and 10 a.m., and we'll listen together and be inspired each and every day.
0: Capion was one of the important French guitar soloists of the end of the Baroque era. He actually worked as a guitar soloist for the Paris Opera and released a collection of music that experimented with 8 different ways of tuning for the Baroque guitar. What we're going to hear today is his Passacaglia, performed by a Baroque guitar player. This is Bernard Hofstetler. Again, music of François Capion on WRCJ.

Music performed on a period-correct instrument, that was the Baroque guitar, performed by Bernard Hofstetler, and music of François Capillon, a Passacaglia, that dates back until 1705. You're listening to Midday Music, and now we have Music of Mendelssohn. He began thinking about this concerto on his honeymoon, which apparently didn't make composing it any easier. He had just been married and was traveling afterward, and Mendelssohn wrote to his friend that he wanted to produce a new concerto for England, but couldn't understand why he was having such trouble with it. The deadline was the Birmingham Festival that September. Mendelssohn finished this D minor concerto, and he actually played the solo part himself at its premiere, September 21st, 1837. We're joining it after the first movement, though. We're going to jump in at the second movement here with piano soloist Jan Lisicki joining the Orpheus Chamber Orchestra.

0: The final two movements of Felix Mendelssohn's Piano Concerto No. 2 in D minor. That was Jan Lisicki as the soloist with the Orpheus Chamber Orchestra. That's it for the 12 o'clock hour. Stay tuned. Midday Mozart coming up.
1: 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The LSO welcomes its new internationally known conductor and music director, Maestro Horace Buchholz, opening the new season with a program of American music celebrating the country's 250th anniversary, October 3rd, 4 p.m., in Livonia's Clarenceville High School's Schmidt Auditorium. 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
3: My name's Ralph Santalpi. I'm from Ann Arbor, Michigan. I'm a pop musician, but I love classical music and I love jazz. 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
0: To the last hour of Midday Music. We're going to start, of course, with Midday Mozart. This is Symphony No. 19 in E-flat major.

0: Mozart's Symphony No. 19 in E-flat major, performed by Sir Charles Mackerras, conducting the Prague Chamber Orchestra. Mozart completed that in Salzburg, 1772, at just 16. And he left behind an interesting problem for later performers, two entirely different slow movements for the same symphony. So you either have to decide between the two or play both of them. That makes one of those cases where there isn't necessarily one definitive four-movement version waiting for us in Mozart's manuscript. But that's your midday Mozart for the program today. Stay tuned. We have Edward Elgar coming up in just a moment.
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0: Before Enigma Variations made Edward Elgar famous, he was a provincial English musician trying to establish himself. And this serenade comes from that earlier life. Elgar completed it in 1892, but some of the music may go back several years. He later remembered an earlier set of pieces for strings called Three Sketches, written around 1888 and now lost, which may have provided material for the serenade. It's got three movements, and Elgar apparently had a particular affection for it. It was written around the time of his third wedding anniversary, and he dedicated it to the organ builder and amateur musician Edward Winfeld. Here's Sir John Barbarolli conducting the Symphonia of London, Elgar's Serenade for Strings in E minor.

Elgar completed that serenade in 1892, years before the Enigma variations would establish him and his international reputation. Some of that material, though, derives from an earlier, now lost, set of pieces for strings that Edward Elgar reworked. Serenade for Strings in E Minor, performed by Sir John Barbarolli, conducting the Sinfonia of London. Up next, a little piece by Rossini. This is called Impromptu Tarantella.

A nice little 5-minute piece of music there from Rossini. That was Sins of Old Age. At least it's part of that collection. It's an enormous collection that Rossini wrote privately during the decades after he stopped composing operas. There are 14 albums in that collection, ranging from solo piano pieces to songs and chamber music, and Rossini gave many of them deliberately ridiculous titles. A reminder that the composer of The Barber of Seville hasn't lost his sense of humor in retirement. That was Impromptu Tarantella, performed by piano soloist Marco Solini, music of Rossini. Up next, a fantasy trio by Miriam Hyde. This is a piece of music that she wrote when she was just 20, and she was a long way away from her native Australia. She was born in Adelaide but was composing in London. That's where this fantasy trio comes from. Here it is, performed by the trio Anima Mundi. This is the work of Miriam Hyde.

composer who returned to her native Australia in 1936 and maintained an extraordinary long career as a composer and teacher and writer, eventually producing hundreds of works before her death in 2005. There was Marion Hyde with her Fantasy Trio, performed by the Trio Anima Mundi here on WRCJ. Which will bring us to the last piece of music for the program today, and it's called Melancholy. Beethoven gave the finale of his quartet a little title, and that is what it's called, Melancholy. This is the sixth of the quartets that Beethoven published around 1800, and they were first published as string quartets, and he knew exactly whose territory he was entering. Haydn and Mozart had already established the genre as one of the toughest tests of a composer. But this finale of this number six is pointing somewhere beyond them. Beethoven interrupts the expected fast finale with this slow movement, again marked melancholy. So he's really playing with the expectation here of what an audience was going to receive from his string quartet. Here it is performed by the Quartetto di Cremona, the finale of Beethoven's string quartet, number six.

0: Beethoven wrote that Opus 6 quartet around the turn of the 19th century as his first major engagement with the string quartet form. You heard the finale called Melancholy of his string quartet number 6 in B-flat, performed by the Quartetto di Cremona. And that finale really starts to bend the rules. A fast closing movement is repeatedly interrupted by that slow, strangely unsettling melancholy, an early glimpse of the kind of experiments that Beethoven would push the form further and further in his later quartets. The last piece of music for the program today, but thanks so much for tuning in and making Midday Music a part of your Monday. It's the 28th of September, listener-supported public radio. We have Drive Time Elixir with Peter Wharf coming up next, so stay tuned.
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2: Peter Wharf here. Welcome to your Monday afternoon music and drive time elixir, Mozart and Haydn to start us off, and some Bach from, I think what's safe to say, one of the most all-time remarkable collections of concertos, the Brandenburg Concertos, each one with its own unique set of qualities and showcases of different instruments. Trumpet really gets the spotlight in the second Brandenburg Concerto. Number three, all strings. Number four, kind of a violin and flute concerto. Five is really a keyboard concerto. Number six doesn't have any violins. The violas kind of take the lead. The Bach first Brandenburg Concerto, the one that introduces the set, really introduces all the instruments. Pretty much everyone gets a moment in the spotlight with Bach's Brandenburg Concerto number one. Here's the Academy of St. Martin in the Fields.

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An arrangement for two pianos on the finale from Act One of the Mozart Masterwork Opera, Così fan tutte. That's the Anderson and Rowe piano duo, Elizabeth Joy Rowe and Greg Anderson. They're on tour now, coming up in October. They're performing pretty much on the West Coast with concerts in Carmel, California, and up in Crystal Bridges, Alaska. They come to Chicago, actually Evanston, to Northwestern University in November. And then they're here in Detroit with a Chamber Music Detroit recital on December 12th. The Elizabeth Rowe, Greg Anderson duo here in Detroit. WRCJ-FM next with the Franz Josef Haydn Symphony No. 75, Antal Doradi, and Philharmonia Hungarica recorded all of them.

0: That's Joseph Haydn's Symphony Number 75. Wow, 75, that's a lot of symphonies. But he made it to 104. Antal Durati, Philharmonia Hungarica, recorded them all. We just heard that group and our one-time music director of the Detroit Symphony Orchestra, Antal Durati, here on WRCJ-FM.
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WRCJFM, Mozart's Don Giovanni Overture, Colin Davis and the State Orchestra of Dresden. This great opera is being performed pretty much anytime, somewhere on planet Earth. Right now, it's at the Royal Opera in London through October 15th. Opera Delaware, Baltimore will be performing it this fall. Lyric Opera of Chicago opens their season October 10th. And performs Mozart's Don Giovanni through November 1st. State Orchestra of Dresden with the overture on WRCJ. I'm Peter Wharf with the Drive Time Elixir. Here's Antonio Vivaldi.

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think there's about four dozen Felix Mendelssohn songs without words, those micro tone poems for solo piano. Daniel Barenboim with one of those now on the Drive Time Elixir. Dave Wagner used to do the afternoon shows, and he was your host for the Drive Time Elixir. He passed on the secret elixir recipe to me, and right now I'm going to quietly share that with you. This is the secret of the elixir.

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0: The Jennifer Higdon Violin Concerto won a Pulitzer Prize in 2010. 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

Round the turn of the 20th century, Sibelius composed that minuet for piano, originally solo piano music. That's the later orchestration that he made, the Turku Philharmonic Orchestra with Sibelius on WRCJ-FM. From near 20th century music to our vintage music of the hour, William Byrd was born in the 1500s.

Margaret Cole, Luca Pianca with the harp and lute composition, music of William Byrd, entitled The Woods So Wild. The wild finale from the first piano concerto by Frédéric Chopin. Here's Chopin boss Garrick Olson with the Warsaw Philharmonic.

0: He plays it all, Garrick Olson, but there he is doing what he's sort of most famous for, playing the music of Frédéric Chopin. He's recorded the complete piano music of Frédéric Chopin. That was the completion, last movement of the first piano concerto. Garrick Olson with a Warsaw Philharmonic.
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An absolutely startling decade of creativity for Giuseppe Verdi from the early 1850s to the early 1860s, where he composed Rigoletto, Trovatore, La Traviata, Sicilian Vespers, and La Forza del Destino. That's the overture to The Force of Destiny by Verdi, the Royal Philharmonic on WRCJ-FM. Peter Wharf here with your Monday Drive Time Elixir. Here's the European Chamber Soloist, a double trumpet concerto by Giuseppe Torelli.

two trumpets in the spotlight, Thomas Hammes and Peter Leiner, with the European Chamber Soloist and that double trumpet concerto by Giuseppe Torelli. Drive Time Elixir, WRCJ-FM. I'm Peter Wharf, here until 6 as usual, and then it's Exploring Music from 6 to 7 p.m. 14 commercial-free hours of classical music every day, which you can take anywhere with our free app from Google Play or the App Store. Here's one of the most popular and familiar piano preludes by Sergei Rachmaninoff in the arrangement for Full Symphony Orchestra, the G minor prelude by Rachmaninoff, Frederick Fennell, and the Eastman Rochester Pops.

Frederick Fennell leading the Eastman Rochester Pops Orchestra, an ensemble made up of Eastman School of Music students and Rochester Philharmonic musicians. The G Minor Prelude by Sergei Rachmaninoff, solo piano arranged for full symphony orchestra, here on WRCJ-FM. Here's Daniel Barenboim with Wagner.

Wagner's Meistersinger Prelude, the Orchestra of Paris, and Daniel Barenboim on WRCJ. The exciting finale from the string quartet called Death and the Maiden. It's based on one of Franz Schubert's art songs adapted for full symphony orchestra. Here's Joanne Folletta in the Buffalo Philharmonic.

0: The thrilling finale to the Franz Schubert String Quartet, adapted for full symphony orchestra by a great fiddle player himself, Andy Stein. Joanne Folletta, the Buffalo Philharmonic, and Franz Schubert on listener-supported WRCJ.
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0: As a freelance harpist, I've spent decades crisscrossing Metro Detroit. I joke that my constant musical partners are John Lodge, Walter Reuther, and Edward Jeffries. 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

Emmanuel Axe is racking up the frequent flyer miles these next couple of months. He's in Amsterdam to perform at the Concertgebouw to start off October. Then he's back in the U.S. for concerts in New York and Connecticut. Back to Europe in November for some Dresden and Munich dates. Then he hits the west coast of the U.S. to start the new year, back in New York City in February. Yeah, he's everywhere. Emmanuel Axe there with some Frederic Chopin on WRCJ.

Gustav Mahler, big Bach fan, made that arrangement of the famous air from one of the Bach orchestral suites, Ricardo Chailly and the Royal Concertgebouw Orchestra on WRCJ.

0: Music by Dmitri Shostakovich, which was a birthday present for his son, Maxim. That's the last movement of the second piano concerto. Yuja Wang with the Boston Symphony Orchestra.
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0: And so Beethoven came to the end of his symphonic journey, for one movement, that is. Imagine a whole lifetime of this struggle, movement after movement, symphony after symphony, sonata after quartet after concerto, always probing and rejecting in his dedication to perfection, to the principle of inevitability, something we can trust that will never let us down.
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Started the hour with Leonard Bernstein and Beethoven. There's another couple of giants for you. The Eugene Ormandy recording with the Philadelphia Orchestra of Music by Nikolai Rimsky-Korsakov on WRCJ-FM. 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

Mercury, the winged messenger, the smallest and fastest of the planets, takes what, only 88 days to go around the sun. And it's the kind of quickest movement of Gustav Holst's magnum opus, The Planets. 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

Coming up in December, Chamber Music Detroit presents the Anderson Rowe Piano Duo. We heard Greg Anderson and Elizabeth Rowe with Billie Jean, the Michael Jackson tune here on WRCJ.

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He had a feel for the Spanish Sound. Maurice Ravel grew up in a town just about a half a day's walk from the France-Spanish border. That's his Rhapsody Espanol, fourth movement. Bernard Haitink, the Royal Concertgebouw Orchestra on WRCJ.

He won the Prix de Rome in the new century, the big French prize for composing. Prix de Rome, 1900 winner. Florent Schmidt, he's our birthday composer, born on this date in 1870, lived until 1958. The American composer, Louis Gottschalk, next. Here's the Hot Springs Music Festival Symphony Orchestra.

0: The Arkansas musicians with the New Orleans-based composer, the Hot Springs Music Festival Symphony Orchestra with the Tarantelle by Louis Gottschalk, 90.9 Detroit.
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Hello there, and welcome to Exploring Music. It's Bill McLaughlin here. Welcome to a Guitar Fest, a whole week of music for the guitar. The inspiration for this week came from a man named Ken Ackerman, who writes from Columbus, Ohio. He said, I'm responding to Bill's request for new program ideas. I would really love to hear a show dedicated to Andres Segovia. Of all the musicians I have known, no one dominated the field as he did. Almost single-handedly, he converted the guitar from a plaything to a concert instrument. Segovia was an amazing artist and an unforgettable man. Well, thanks, Ken. Segovia was an unforgettable artist. I was lucky enough to hear him three times in concerts, and I remember each concert very vividly. So we're going to be hearing a lot from guitarists this week, and most of these guitarists are actually the pupil of Andres Segovia. So let's start off by listening to the master here playing music of J.S. Bach. Here is Andres Segovia.

Isn't that wonderful? Such clarity and such musical intelligence there. Music of J.S. Bach, the Gigue from the C minor suite for lute. That was Andres Segovia playing. Segovia, born in a little town in Spain called Linares, 1893. At an early age, Segovia went to live with his uncle, Eduardo, who arranged for violin lessons, but they didn't take. The old violin teacher was kind of an old grumpy guy, very, very doctrinaire, and it didn't work for Segovia until his uncle moved him to Granada, and there Segovia came into his own. The guitar, for me, not flamenco, although that was all over Granada at that time. No, he liked the classical composer, Fernando Sor and Tárrega, and he actually met Francisco Tárrega, who agreed to teach him. Unfortunately, he died before the lessons got started, and later on, Segovia said, "My early musical education involved," and I'm quoting now, "the double function of professor and pupil in the same body." He's largely self-taught, and he found some ways of playing the guitar which were very different from those which he heard all around him. Let's listen to a composer born in Barcelona in 1778. That makes him 8 years younger than Beethoven and about 20 years younger than Mozart, whose work he made a variation on. This is Fernando Sor, and we're going to hear variations on a tune from Mozart's Magic Flute, "Das Klinget so herrlich." That sounds so wonderful. In the opera, they're talking about the magical sound of Papageno's bells. Let's listen now to that tune of Mozart, transfigured by Fernando Sor and played for us by Andres Segovia. Variations on a theme by Mozart.

That's charming music, isn't it? And there's a lot of Mozart left in it, even though Fernando Sor turned the tune around a little bit. It was Andres Segovia playing Variations on a Theme by Mozart, Opus 7 of Fernando Sor. But as much as Segovia loved the earlier composers, especially the music of J.S. Bach, he made many, many wonderful transcriptions of Bach's work for guitar. He also loved, of course, Fernando Sor, Tarragá, some of these earlier composers from Spain. But he really comes into his own when he meets composers of his own time. Let's hear Segovia playing now two pieces of Isaac Albéniz, who was born, let's see, 1860. These pieces are written in 1906, part of a big piece of Albéniz called Iberia. It's about his native land, about Spain. And in fact, these are about two great cities. We'll hear now Granada, followed by Sevilla.

They are charming pieces of music, beautifully played by Segovia. Granada and Sevilla of Isaac Albéniz. Let's keep the same town now, Seville, and we'll listen to Joaquin Turina's vision of Seville. Once again, Anjas Segovia.

Well, that's a little wilder, this music of Turina about Seville, Sevillana. But I suppose he was entitled, Seville was Joaquin Turina's hometown, so I guess he's entitled to tear it up there a little. Before we go ahead, I should tell you, if you've just tuned in, that you're listening to Exploring Music, and you're listening this week to a guitar fest, the first day of which is dedicated to Andres Segovia. Drop us a line and let us know how you like this show and suggest some more ideas. Once again, that's the reason I'm making this show this week. Ken Ackerman of Columbus, Ohio, wrote asking for a program dedicated to Segovia. You can write to our website, exploringmusic.org.

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1: And now we're going to hear a big piece with Segovia playing with orchestra, a composition of Joaquin Rodrigo. It's called Fantasia para un Gentilhombre, Fantasia for a Gentleman. It's based on tunes by the 17th century Spanish composer Gaspar Sanz. We hear four movements, although as I look at it, I see the first is actually two movements together. Villano e Ricercar. Ricercar is an old form. Second movement, Espanoleta. This is talking about the fanfare for the cavalry of Naples. The third movement, Danza de las Hachas, Dances of the Axes. Heard of sword dances, but here it's axes. And the finale is a canario, music from the Canary Islands, based on that old tune of Gaspar Sanz. Here's Joaquin Rodrigo's Concerto for a Gentleman, played by that very great gentleman of the guitar, Andres Segovia.

That's a marvelous recording, isn't it? The Symphony of the Air accompanying Andres Segovia, music of Joaquin Rodrigo, the Fantasia para un Gentilhombre. The clarity we just heard in that playing is remarkable, isn't it? And people asked Segovia, how do you do all of this? And he said, I use only the nails of my hand, not the fingertips. I put my nails perpendicular to the guitar strings because nails bring timbre differences and color variation and give sonorous volume to the guitar. He could play the guitar louder than most folks, which is really good if you're playing with an orchestra, because orchestras can be rather bold. It's hard to exaggerate the effect that Andres Segovia has had on guitars and guitar playing and young guitar pupils. He taught so many great pupils. I'll give you a list of some of them. Julian Bream, Charlie Bird is mostly known as an American jazz player. Charo, for heaven's sakes, took lessons with him. Elliot Fisk, Christopher Parkening, John Williams, all pupils of Andres Segovia, and I'm just barely getting started with that list. He's also literally out of this world. In 1989, astronomers named the asteroid 3822. They changed it to Andres Segovia. Let's hear him play one more little piece as a sort of encore. We started with Bach. We'll hear a little bit more Bach now. Here's the Gavotte from the E major violin sonata. Once again, Andres Segovia.

0: this week. And as we go through this week, we'll be hearing more of Segovia's pupils and of composers who compose for Segovia. So thanks for joining us, and I'll see you tomorrow.
1: I'm Peter Van de Graaff. I hope you enjoyed this encore presentation of Exploring Music, produced by Sidney Gillard at WFMT in Chicago. 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

Guitarist Henry Robinette with Body and Soul from an album titled Jazz Standards Volume 2 opens this hour of jazz. I'm your host, John Hill.

pianist George Kahn and his quartet from an album titled Dream Catcher, You and the Night and the Music. George Kahn with guitarist Pat Kelly, drummer Alex Acuna, and bassist David Hughes. Preceded by drummer Galen McKinney and the McKinney Zone. That's the name of her band. The Detroit-based artist with the Bill Withers tune Lovely Day, along with Raphael Staton on saxophone, Demetrius Neighbors was the pianist, on guitar, Alex Anist, bassist Ibrahim Jones, and on congas and vocally, Trinita Womack, music from drummer Galen McKinney. And we began that set with Eliane Elias, the album called Paulistana, and the tune Black Orpheus, or Mana de Carnaval, with Eddie Gomez on bass and Jack DeJohnette on drums. We're listening to jazz. I'm John Hill.

That is vibist Joe Locke from an album titled Subtle Disguise with the tune Motherless Children, featuring Raoul Midon there vocally. Jim Riddle was the pianist. The bassist was Lauren Cohen and Samvel Sarkissian, the drummer. Motherless Children from Subtle Disguise, preceded by Medeski, Schofield, Martin, and Wood. The album is called Out Louder, and the tune was Little Walter Rides Again. Keyboardist John Medeski, drummer Billy Martin, bassist Chris Wood, and guitarist John Schofield. And we began that set with the 14 Jazz Orchestra, arranged and conducted by Don Bonsanti, a Herbie Hancock tune called Driftin' to start the set, with solos by alto saxophonist Ed Maina. The trumpet player was Jason Carter, and Mike Levine featured there on piano. The 14 Jazz Orchestra from an album titled Cartoon Bebop. We're listening to jazz.

0: Drummer Jerry Gibbs and two of his favorite musicians of all time. That is Kenny Barron at the piano and Ron Carter on bass. The album, Jerry Gibbs Thrasher Dream Trio. The tune, Sunshower, a Kenny Barron composition. And we began with guitarist Pat Martino from his album Formidable. That was El Nino with Pat Bianchi on organ. Carmen and Torrey Jr. was the drummer. Adam Nywood and Alex Norris on tenor and trumpet, respectively. I'm John Hill. Thanks for joining me for Jazz. See you later.
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3: 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By the turn of the century, Bolden was celebrated as the king of New Orleans music. Drawing on the city's rich mix of sounds, he reshaped them on the cornet, playing by ear and improvising with unmistakable style. His improvisational fire just set him apart. Sadly, Bolden's reign was short-lived. At just 30 years old, he was committed to an institution. But it was during that time, the music he helped create found its name, jazz, and quickly spread across America and around the world.

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